0: Al-Qur'an, the recitation. For over 14 centuries, billions around the world from diverse cultures and walks of life have turned to Al-Qur'an as a source of guidance and wisdom in matters of daily life, spiritually, emotionally, socially, politically, and even financially. It has been a timeless well of knowledge and inspiration for scientists, artists, historians, philosophers, and mathematicians. It has been a cushion of comfort for dreamers, lovers, believers in God's oneness and power, and all those who hold a hope for world justice and everlasting peace. Those who have never been exposed to or opened up their minds and hearts to the divine words of the recitation may not recognize it as a revelation from the very being who created all things. Those who have experienced its miraculous nature hold it as a treasure. Hold it as a gift from the Creator of the universe. The gift of Al-Qur'an.
1: A'udhu billahi minash shaitanir rajeem.

Or would ye question your messenger as Moses was questioned aforetime? He who chooseth disbelief instead of faith, verily he hath gone astray from a plain road.

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Forgive and be indulgent toward them until Allah give command. Lo, Allah is able to do all things.

0: establish worship, and pay the poor due, and whatever of good ye send before you for your souls, ye will find it with Allah. Lo, Allah is seer of what ye do.
1: Welcome.

0: And they say, none entereth paradise unless he be a Jew or a Christian. These are their own desires. Say, bring your proof of what ye state, if ye are truthful.
1: Bam!

Nay, but whosoever surrendereth his purpose to Allah while doing good, his reward is with his Lord, and there shall no fear come upon them, neither shall they grieve.

And the Jews say the Christians follow nothing true, and the Christians say the Jews follow nothing true. Yet both are readers of the scripture. Even thus speak those who know not. Allah will judge between them on the day of resurrection concerning that wherein they differ.

0: And who doth greater wrong than he who forbiddeth the approach to the sanctuaries of Allah, lest his name should be mentioned therein, and striveth for their ruin? As for such, it was never meant that they should enter them except in fear. Theirs in the world is ignominy, and theirs in the hereafter is an awful doom.
1: وَلِلَّهِ الْمَشْرِقُ وَالْمَغْرِبُ

0: Unto Allah belong the east and the west, and whithersoever ye turn, there's Allah's countenance. Lo, Allah is all-embracing, all-knowing.
1: وَقَالُوا اتَّخَذَ اللَّهُ

And they say, Allah hath taken unto himself a son, be he glorified. Nay, but whatsoever is in the heaven and the earth is his, all are subservient unto him.

the originator of the heavens and the earth. When he decreeth a thing, he saith unto it only, Be, and it is.

And those who have no knowledge say, Why doth not Allah speak unto us, or some sign come unto us? Even thus, as they now speak, spake those who were before them. Their hearts are all alike. We have made clear the revelations for people who are sure.

Lo, we have sent thee, O Muhammad, with the truth, a bringer of glad tidings and a warner, and thou wilt not be asked about the owners of hellfire.

And the Jews will not be pleased with thee, nor will the Christians, till thou follow their creed. Say, lo, the guidance of Allah Himself is guidance. And if thou shouldst follow their desires after the knowledge which hath come unto thee, then wouldst thou have from Allah no protecting friend nor helper.

0: Those unto whom we have given the scripture, who read it with the right reading, those believe in it. And whoso disbelieveth in it, those are they who are the losers.
1: Yeah.

And guard yourselves against a day when no soul will in aught avail another, nor will compensation be accepted from it, nor will intercession be of use to it, nor will they be helped.

And remember, when his Lord tried Abraham with his commands, and he fulfilled them, he said, Lo, I have appointed thee a leader for mankind. Abraham said, And of my offspring will there be leaders? He said, My covenant includeth not wrongdoers.

And when we made the house at Mecca a resort for mankind and a sanctuary, saying, Take as your place of worship the place where Abraham stood to pray. And we imposed a duty upon Abraham and Ishmael, saying, Purify my house for those who go around and those who meditate therein, and those who bow down and prostrate themselves in worship.

And when Abraham prayed, "My Lord, make this a region of security and bestow upon its people fruits, such of them as believe in Allah and the last day," he answered, "As for him who disbelieveth, I shall leave him in contentment for a while, then I shall compel him to the doom of fire, a hapless journey's end."

And when Abraham and Ishmael were raising the foundations of the house, Abraham prayed, Our Lord, accept from us this duty. Lo, Thou, only Thou art the hearer, the knower.

our Lord, and make us submissive unto thee, and of our seed a nation submissive unto thee, and show us our ways of worship, and relent toward us. Lo, thou, only thou art the relenting, the merciful.

0: our Lord, and raise up in their midst a messenger from among them, who shall recite unto them thy revelations, and shall instruct them in the scripture and in wisdom, and shall make them grow. Lo, thou, only thou art the mighty, wise.
1: Amen.

And who forsaketh the religion of Abraham, save him who befooleth himself? Verily, we chose him in the world, and lo, in the hereafter, he is among the righteous.

The same did Abraham enjoin upon his sons, and also Jacob, saying, O my sons, lo, Allah hath chosen for you the true religion. Therefore, die not save as men who have surrendered unto him.

Or were ye present when death came to Jacob, when he said unto his sons, What will ye worship after me? They said, We shall worship thy God, the God of thy fathers, Abraham and Ishmael and Isaac, one God, and unto him we have surrendered.

Those are a people who have passed away. Theirs is that which they earned, and yours is that which ye earn. And ye will not be asked of what they used to do.

And they say, Be Jews or Christians, then ye will be rightly guided. Say unto them, O Muhammad, Nay, but we follow the religion of Abraham, the upright, and he was not of the idolaters.

Say, O Muslims, we believe in Allah, and that which is revealed unto us, and that which was revealed unto Abraham, and Ishmael, and Isaac, and Jacob, and the tribes, and that which Moses and Jesus received, and that which the prophets received from their Lord. We make no distinction between any of them, and unto Him we have surrendered.

And if they believe in the like of that which ye believe, then are they rightly guided. But if they turn away, then are they in schism, and Allah will suffice thee for defense against them. He is the hearer, the knower.

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Ours are our works, and yours your works. We look to Him alone.

0: يَعْلَمُونَ.
1: Or say ye that Abraham and Ishmael and Isaac and Jacob and the tribes were Jews or Christians? Say, do ye know best, or doth Allah? And who is more unjust than he who hideth a testimony which he hath received from Allah? Allah is not unaware of what ye do.

Those are a people who have passed away. Theirs is that which they earned, and yours that which ye earned. And ye will not be asked of what they used to do.

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1: The concept of intercession is in this verse. In Islam, when we talk about something, it has to be mainly, not all the time, but mainly, it's either a concept in the Quran or in the Sunnah or both, and then we come to the rest. I can't invent the wheel. So when I say linguistically and I said Islamically, where did this come from? Here you go. One of the most well-known, most virtuous verse in the Quran, من ذا الذي يشفع عنده إلا بإذنه. Who will intercede to Allah except after he permits? And he is capital. That means the concept of intercession is there. And where will I intercede to Allah subhanahu wa ta'ala? It is not here. So the concept of intercession is absolutely proven. It's not a bid'ah, it's not something we created. It is Allah subhanahu wa ta'ala put it. Is it good news or bad news? Extremely good news. You have to put a big smile on your face. Because you will see as we go forward, without the shafa'ah, we are done. The possibility of us getting where we want to be without a shafa'ah, and number one, without the rahmah of Allah, of course, the loving mercy of Allah, but without shafa'ah is very difficult. Okay? So what? Why did I put that? Because how many of you have been to Umrah to Hajj, walillahi alhamd? Ya Rabbi lak alhamd. May Allah invite you again and again and again. And may Allah make us worthy of going there. It's not just going, but worthy of being there. Whenever you are in Medina, and you know the feeling in Medina, nothing like it, not even in Mecca. It's a complete different feeling. You always, when you come out, wherever direction, and you're going to the masjid, let alone if you are in the Rawda, especially for the brothers, because the entrance to them is easier than us, you have to ask yourself this question: where I am from the Sunnah. Now we all get so emotional when we said salam to Rasul alayhi salatu wa salam, but just take a minute and look around you and think of all those who were before us. I'm talking about the companions and the followers. Where were they from the Sunnah? Where I am from the Sunnah? And again, I'm not saying to any, I don't know you, almost all of you I don't know. But this is a question we have to entertain. And where is the Sunnah in my life? We reached a point these days, may Allah forgive me, and please correct me if I'm wrong, that people say, oh, it's Sunnah. How many, and I'm not talking about you, pray Maghrib and then get up? Where is the two rukat? Oh, it's Sunnah. And then I want his intercession. So every time, I'm sure you're going to hear it a lot in the next 3-4 days. Don't forget Salah ala Nabi alayhi salatu wasalam. And keep asking yourself, it's okay, I'm not there, Allah knows. But at least I'm trying, unless it's in my to-do list. At least it is something I'm looking forward. Allah inshallah will push me. But put the Sunnah for sure as part of your life. So see how much we really, really underestimating or not giving a Rasul alayhi salatu wasalam his due right. Because that's what he said. Rasul alayhi salatu wasalam said, prayed for Abu Salama. Who's Abu Salama? Really? Really? طيب, who's Umm Salama? Right, I'm giving you a clue. Who's Umm Salama? Alhamdulillah. طيب. So, Umm Salama, who was her husband? Rabbi lak alhamd. Okay. Alhamdulillah, at least we're learning. It's okay. Right? So Abu Salama, he's a companion, pious. She loved him. You know the story. Really loved him. So imagine, who was he? And when he died, and he actually, they had this discussion as a husband and wife, that you will be my wife. If you die before me, I want you to be my wife in Jannah. If you die, I want you to be my husband in Jannah, unless I get married. But she said, I will not get married. Well, with one exception. When the person who's proposing to you is a Rasul alayhi salatu wasalam, who will say no, right? So he died. She was so sad, extremely sad, went to Rasul alayhi salatu wasalam. The meaning of the story is, literally, I can't live after him. You know, when you love someone, may Allah not make you go through this experience. It's painful. You miss them. And he said, I'm teaching you a dua. Ya Allah, reward me for the calamity I went through. Because every test, every calamity we go through, Allah will reward us. So you're asking Allah to reward you. وَخْلُفْنِي خَيْرًا مِنْهَا. That's the point. And replace it, replace what I lost with something better. And who was the better? Was he better? Absolutely. So here he said, Rasul alayhi salatu wasalam, when she came to him, very sad about Abu Salama, he said, oh Allah, forgive Abu Salama and raise his status among those who are guided and take good care of his family that he has left behind. Forgive us and him. So the ulama scholars, and this is one of the ways also, scholars reach verdicts or rulings that this hadith teaches you and me, and this hadith in Muslim, that the Muslim can be raised in their levels in Jannah when Rasul alayhi salatu wasalam prayed for them. Now he prayed for Abu Salama when he was living. طيب, what about us now? He will intercede for us there and raise our status. But I'm going to ask you one question. If I don't follow the sunnah, I'm not talking about you, I'm talking in general. If I don't follow the sunnah, if I look down at the sunnah, if I argue about the sunnah, what is al-Bukhari, what is Muslim, will he intercede for me? Do I deserve that he intercede for me? You want to elevate you? Yes, I do. I want to be in al-Firdaus. My neighbor is a Rasul alayhi salatu wasalam. But whatever I'm doing is not enough. Not because I'm not doing enough. Even if I'm doing enough, what is there? I need a lot of qualifications. That very unlikely my work, my living will do it, but he can, alayhi salatu wasalam. So he will elevate my status. And what should I do for him? As-salah alayhi, we are struggling. The whole world, I literally, as I was preparing and reviewing, I felt the same way you're all feeling. I was like, you know what, Ya Allah, teach me, help me, that I really bring him back to my life. Not when he was born and then we have this usual discussion, or celebrate the birthday, don't celebrate the birthday. Who cares? Where are you from his sunnah? You love him, show me. And okay, you want to celebrate, go and celebrate. But first of all, show me. Where is the sunnah in your home? Second is where we are hearing these days, people absolutely negating the sunnah. Very recently, I had 4 hours discussion. I don't think I've had that long with a highly educated man about the sunnah. Subhanallah. And at one point, I was like, okay, one question I have for you. He said, sure. I said, give me the name of Imam al-Bukhari. His name is not al-Bukhari. His kunya is al-Bukhari because he came from Bukhara. What is his name? He looked at me. I said, what is his son name? Nobody knows. And I said, how can you argue about a book that you have? And I said, fine. How does it look like? How does the book look like? No answer. How many volumes? No answer. What is the first chapter in it? How can you argue about all these things and you don't know anything about it? And then I want him to come to intercede for me. Will you do this for me? Between us as a human? If this is how I treat you, will you come to my help? Absolutely not. So again, renew your relationship with him, alayhi salatu wasalam. Yes, love him. Yes, go to Medina. Yeah, but mainly embody him. لقد كان لكم في رسول الله أسوة حسنة لمن كان يرجو الله واليوم الآخر وذكر الله كثيرا. You have been given an example, the best example. أسوة is an example. You follow. A role model. لمن كان يرجو الله واليوم الآخر. Listen to this. Those who think of the day of judgment, the hereafter, right? And think and hope, then they will follow him. Because here you are. وذكر الله كثيرا, and you think and remember Allah a lot.

0: Dear brothers and sisters in Islam, you are still tuned in to Al Quran Al Kareem Radio of Australia. And now, inshallah, we will listen together to a new episode of the program In the Light of the Quran by Shaykh Mu'tasim Al Hamidi.
1: Assalamu alaikum wa rahmatullahi wa barakatuh. Welcome to a new episode of In the Light of the Quran. Today, we have a very important light for the Muslims in the way they deal with each other, the way they deen each other. And there is a message to all humanity, very important in the Quran, about how humans should treat each other. This light and this wisdom will be taken from the Surah of Al-Hujurat, which we talked about previously, which is the Surah of the Chambers, which refers to the chambers or the rooms that belong to the house of Prophet Muhammad sallallahu alayhi wasallam. We will start with the recitation before we delve into the wisdoms to take them, inshallah, and benefit from them.
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0: 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Welcome back to In the Light of the Quran. Now these beautiful etiquettes that Allah is teaching us is so powerful and are very important in our lives. First, Allah talks about the state where two groups of the believers fight among each other. If two groups among the believers fight, Allah is saying, physically fight, Allah is saying, then bring reconciliation among them, bring peace between them, try to reconcile the two parties, because they are both believers. So this tells us actually, even if two groups among the believers fight, they are still believers. They are still believers, and we have to try our best to exert ourselves to bring peace between them. Then Allah says, if one of them transgresses against the other, then stand on the side or be on the side of the one that is oppressed. So support the oppressed. This should be as well the attitude of every Muslim. We always support the ones that are oppressed, especially when two groups among the believers fight. And the other one, after we tried to bring peace, the other one insisted on transgressing against the other, then we should support the group or the side that is oppressed, until the oppressors come back to the religion of Allah subhanahu wa ta'ala, or come back to the reconciliation that Allah commanded us with. Then Allah says that, try your best when you bring peace, to bring justice along with that. Give everyone their rights. Always bring justice with reconciliation. Reconciliation should not be at the expense of taking somebody else's right. No. Everyone should take their due rights. This is the case when we bring peace between two Muslim groups that were fighting. Then Allah says that Allah loves the ones who bring justice, the ones who do justice. And we have to know that with all our affairs, with all our dealings, with our mixing with the people, we always try to bring justice and be just to the people. Don't oppress, because oppression will be darknesses on the Day of Judgment, as Prophet Muhammad sallallahu alaihi wasallam said. Then Allah says, and Allah gives us a very clear rule that should be in front of our eyes wherever we go in this life. Allah says, verily the believers are brothers. The believers are our brothers, and this kind of brotherhood is even stronger than blood brotherhood. It is the real brotherhood, because it's the brotherhood of the faith, brotherhood of the believers. So Allah says, always bring peace and reconciliation among your brothers. When two of them fight, or two groups fight, whatever happens, a dispute takes place, always bring reconciliation, always bring this brotherhood to among the believers. Then Allah says, and fear Allah so that you may attain His mercy. So when we preserve this brotherhood, Allah will give us His mercy and His favors. Then Allah says, and this is a very important instruction, no people should ridicule or fool others. So this is something very, very prohibited in Islam, extremely prohibited in Islam. O believers, let not a people ridicule another. A person cannot ridicule or mock on somebody else. Don't ever do that. This is something detested in Islam. It is alien to Islam to start to ridicule somebody else or mock at them or make fun of them. This should not be the case with Islam. We don't do that. So Allah is saying, O you who believe, let not a people ridicule another. Because it may be the case that the ones who are ridiculed, they are better than the ones who are doing this kind of ridicule, better than the mockers. And in most of the cases, this is true, because the one who mocks others, this shows the deficiency and the illnesses that are present in the heart and in the heart and the soul of that person who is doing this kind of mockery. So don't mock somebody else, because it may be the case that the ones who are mocked are better than the mockers. And Allah is saying this specifically, giving after that, Allah is saying, and no women should ridicule other women. Why? Because mocking and ridicule is so spread and common among women. Women are inclined to do that. There's a lot of jealousy there, so they resort to mockery. And actually, mockery is a very destructive weapon, psychological weapon. Why should, in Islam, psychological harm is even more than physical harm. All of these are prohibited in Islam. And you see how much wisdom there is, how much light in the instruction Allah gives us. And imagine a society without mockery, a society without jealousy, a society without fighting, but peace will always be there. It would be a wonderful society. This is what Allah wants for us. This is why this light that we find in the Quran is so beneficial to us as individuals and as a society. Then Allah says, no woman should mock on other women, because maybe the case that the ones who are mocked are better than the mockers. Then Allah says to us, don't call people names. Don't call people names. This bad language, we should do away with it as Muslims. And Prophet Muhammad ﷺ said that the Muslim is not a person who speaks very loudly, and is not a person who curses other, is not a person who calls people names. This is the description of the believer, and we should stick to that. Then Allah says, what an evil thing to do after you have a grasped belief, after you have become believers, what an evil thing to do is to fall into this kind of evil doing, this kind of sinning, to call people names and to mock on others. Allah says this is a very evil thing for the believers. Then Allah says, and those who do not repent, then those are the transgressors. Then Allah guides us or points out a very important illness, disease that we should get rid of. Allah says, O you who believe, avoid much suspicion. Most of the cases of suspicion or conjecture are most of the time they are untruthful, they are not right, they are not correct. Most of our suspicion is based on the psychological influence around us, or so many things that hinder and deter our logical understanding and perception of the situation. So this is why Allah says, avoid much suspicion, for indeed, some suspicion is a sin. Imagine when you have some kind of evil suspicion about a person, this might be a sin. Although you didn't do anything, but suspicion is inside you, but you will be accountable for that. Because you are not supposed to have suspicion which is not based upon truth, upon fact, upon evidence. You cannot develop some kind of idea or understanding or perception about a person or a situation without having full knowledge. And suspicion is a very, very destructive disease for the self, for the person himself who has this suspicion first. So many people, like wives and husbands, some husbands, they start to suspect their wives. Maybe, why did my wife go to that shop? Why did my wife do this? What phone call was my wife doing? Who was she speaking to? This suspicion is not based on anything. It's based on the whispering of shaitan, and it leads to evil, and it will eat a knot on your heart before it destroys your wife herself. This is one situation. There are so many other situations when we deal with our friends, the people around us, our colleagues at work. This kind of suspicion is very evil. So to avoid suspicion, always establish your judgment, your opinion on facts, not on suspicion or on conjecture and expectations. Then Allah gives the similitude of Allah. Then Allah says to us, do not spy on one another. Spying is very evil because it brings us to suspicion, evil suspicion, and do not backbite one another. That's a very destructive disease, backbiting people. We should get rid of it because it's very destructive. Allah says backbiting is like eating the flesh of your friend or your brother when he's dead. This is so when you backbite someone, consider or imagine yourself eating his flesh when he's dead. This is how evil it is. Then Allah gives a call to all of humanity saying, oh, mankind, we have created you from a man and a woman, single man and a single woman, Adam and Eve. And we made you into different people, different colors, and different tribes, so that you may get to know each other and mix with each other and benefit from each other from these differences. Then Allah says, the most honored among you in the sight of Allah are the most righteous. So color, language, origin, background makes no difference with Allah subhanahu wa ta'ala. What is the only criterion that Allah judges people according to is righteousness, at-taqwa. Allah is all-knowing and Allah is aware of His servants. So these are the wisdoms that I hope we benefit from. Very wonderful etiquette. Inshallah, we try to live in their light, to improve our lives, and to please Allah subhanahu wa ta'ala, and to be real Muslims. Now, until we meet with another light from the Quran, I leave you in the care of Allah subhanahu wa ta'ala. Assalamu alaykum wa rahmatullahi wa barakatuh.
1: Dear brothers and sisters in Islam, we have just listened together to a new episode of the program In the Light of the Quran by Shaykh Mu'tasim Al-Hamidi. You are still with Al-Quran Al-Karim, Radio of Australia.

the man to provide protection and care for them. They would feel worried and uncomfortable if they lack such protection on the part of man and have therefore to provide it on their own. However, men's responsibility for family leadership does not necessarily eliminate women's role, but rather guarantees proper use of feminine talents for looking after children and bringing them up properly, in addition to providing the whole family with emotional and psychological comfort and happiness. In fact, Islam sets strict rules for man's leadership. He is required to enshroud his wife and family with tenderness, care, protection, generosity, self-denial and sacrifice, in addition to good manners and noble morals. In this context, Allah Almighty says, "Men are the protectors and maintainers of women, because Allah has given the one more strength than the other, and because they support them from their means. Therefore, the righteous women are devoutly obedient and guard in the husband's absence what Allah would have them guard."

Wife and husband oath, li'an. In Islamic jurisprudence, li'an means sworn allegation of adultery committed by either husband or wife. Allah, praise be to Him, says, "And for those who accuse their wives of adultery, but have no witnesses except themselves, let the testimony of one of them be four testimonies, i.e., testifies four times by Allah that he is one of those who speak the truth. And the fifth testimony should be the invoking of the curse of Allah on him, if he be of those who tell a lie against her. But it shall avert the punishment of stoning to death from her if she bears witness four times by Allah that he is telling a lie. And the fifth testimony should be that the wrath of Allah be upon her if he speaks the truth. And had it not been for the grace of Allah and his mercy on you, he would have hastened the punishment upon you, and that Allah is the one who forgives and accepts repentance, the all-wise." Islam strongly forbids adultery and punishes severely those who commit such an abominable sin. Sexual relations are meant not only for enjoyment, but for the establishment of a righteous family. Therefore, such relations are supposed to be built up on a basis of sublime and noble human emotions between husband and wife. Adultery is severely punished in Islam, for it is a low, brutish act that demolishes noble human values and renders man a mere beast whose only desire is to fulfill physical enjoyment. Islam also abhors to see the crime of illegal sexual intercourse being propagated and scandalized publicly among believers. Therefore, it ordains grievous punishment for those who publicly accuse others of adultery. If anything is said against a woman's chastity, it should be supported by evidence twice as strong as that required for ordinary or business transactions, or even for cases of murder. In other words, four witnesses would be required instead of two. Failing to provide such preponderating evidence, the slanderer would himself be treated as a wicked transgressor and punished with 80 stripes. He would also be deprived of the right of giving evidence all his life, unless he shows sincere repentance. The case of married persons differs from that of outsiders. If either spouse accuses the other of unchastity, the accusation partly reflects on the accusers themselves. However, if a husband catches his wife in adultery, it would be almost impossible to get four witnesses. Yet, after such an experience, it is against human nature that he can live a normal married life with a disloyal wife. The matter is then left to the honor of the two spouses, according to the rules of li'an as mentioned in the above Quranic verses.

Women's disobedience, nushuz. According to Islamic law, the term nushuz denotes violation of marital duties on the part of husband or wife, specifically recalcitrance of the woman towards her husband and brutal treatment of the wife by the husband. In the sight of Islam, it is unwise to leave marital relationships between husband and wife uncontrolled, because that would cause disruption of married life through violation of marital duties or recalcitrance. Precaution plays first fiddle in putting things right before it is too late. According to the teachings of Islam, married life is by no means a battlefield where each of the spouses strives for victory. It is a noble partnership wherein marital responsibilities are expected to be shouldered in integrity, harmony, cooperation, and love, not in discord, rivalry, or hatred. Allah Most Wise says, "As to those women on whose part you fear recalcitrance, admonish them first, and next refuse to share their beds, and last beat them lightly. But if they return to obedience, seek not against them means of annoyance. Surely Allah is Most High, Most Great." Therefore, in case of family jars, Islam ordains 4 steps to be taken according to the order divinely revealed in the above-mentioned verses. Firstly, perhaps verbal advice or admonition may be sufficient. In some cases, however, admonition might be insufficient due to the wife's arrogance, haughtiness, or fury, in which case the second step becomes necessary. Sex relations may be suspended and the woman's bed shunned as a sign of indifference of the woman's power of beauty and allurement. Should this step fail to work, a third step of slight physical correction may be administered, but Imam Shafi'i considers this inadvisable, though permissible, and all authorities are unanimous in deprecating any sort of cruelty, even of the nagging kind. Temper, nagging, sarcasm, speaking at each other in the presence of other people, reverting to past faults which should be forgiven and forgotten, all this is forbidden. And the reason given is characteristic of Islam. You must live all your life as in the presence of Allah, who is high above and who watches over all things. How pity and contemptible will squabbles appear in His presence. After all, if all this fails, a family council is recommended. Allah Most Merciful says, "If you fear a breach between them twain, appoint 2 arbiters, one from his family and another from hers. If they wish for peace, Allah will cause their reconciliation."

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0: Dear brothers and sisters in Islam, you are still listening to Al-Quran Al-Karim radio station from Sydney, Australia. 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
1: Bismillahir Rahmanir Rahim. In the name of Allah, the Most Gracious, the Most Merciful. All praise is due to Allah, and may His peace and blessings be upon His last messenger Muhammad, and upon all those who follow the path of righteousness until the last day. We welcome you once again to another episode on the Hereafter. In our last episode, we mentioned that there are levels and grades to paradise. Just as we mentioned earlier that there are levels and grades to Jahannam, to hellfire. And we'll talk now about the highest and the lowest positions in paradise, because paradise, as we mentioned, has different positions. Everyone is not going to be at the same level, the same position in paradise. Muslim reports from Al-Mughira ibn Shu'bah that the Messenger of Allah, may God's peace and blessings be upon him, said, Musa alayhi salam asked his Lord, who will have the lowest position in paradise? Allah said, a man who will come after the people of paradise have entered paradise, and he will be told, enter paradise. He will say, O my Lord, how? The people have already taken their places. He will be asked, will you not be content if you could have the equivalent of a kingdom on earth? He will say, yes, my Lord. So he will be told, you will have that, and as much again, and as much again, and as much again, and as much again. On the fifth time, he will say, I am content with that, my Lord. He will be told, you will have all of that, and 10 times more, and you will have whatever your heart desires, and whatever will delight your eyes. The man will say, I am content with that. Musa asked, my Lord, who will have the highest status in paradise? Allah said, they are those whom I choose. I establish their honor with my own hand, and then set a seal over it, and they will be blessed with bounties which no eye has seen, no ear has heard, and no human mind can comprehend. This is confirmed by the words of Allah, may He be glorified and exalted, from chapter 32, verse 17 of Quran, where Allah the Exalted mentions, no person knows what is kept hidden for them of joy as a reward for what they used to do. So in this hadith narrated by Muslim, Musa is asking Allah that who will have the lowest position in paradise? What the person who's having the lowest position in paradise? And Allah is mentioning to him that it will be a man who Allah will tell him to enter paradise, the last man. He will come after all of the people have entered paradise. And Allah will tell him, enter paradise. He will say, ya Allah, how can I enter paradise when everybody have already, they've taken their places? There's nothing, where will I go? And Allah asked this man, will you not be content if you could have the equivalent of a kingdom on earth? Will you not be content if I give you the equivalent of an entire kingdom on earth? So he'll give him in paradise, he's asking him, if I give you in paradise the equivalent to an entire kingdom on earth, will you be content? The man said, yes, my Lord, I'll be content. So Allah will tell him, I will give you, you will have that. And you will have as much as that again, and as much as that again, and as much as that again. And he's going on and on. And on the fifth time, the man will say, I am content with that. So the equivalent to a kingdom on earth, and as much as that again, again, again, over and over and over. On the fifth time that Allah says this, the man is saying, I'm content with that. He will be told, you will have all of that. And 10 times more. So he'll have the equivalent of a kingdom, a worldly kingdom, And that plus that again and again and again, and all of that plus 10 times more. And You will have whatever your heart desires and whatever will delight your eyes. So whatever you can wish for, you will have. This is the man who will have the lowest position in paradise. Again, as we mentioned before, that the Prophet, may God's peace and blessings be upon him, said, never mind what Allah has revealed regarding the paradise. What he has not revealed is even better. So here we're being told about the lowest position of paradise, what that person will have. So we can imagine what has not been told to us about paradise. The highest position in paradise will be attained by only one person. We mentioned this, the lowest position, but regarding the highest position in paradise, it will be attained only by one person, called Al-Wasila. It will be attained, inshaAllah, by the chosen Prophet, the best of Allah's creation, the Prophet Muhammad, may God's peace and blessings be upon him. Ibn Kathir said that there is mention of the highest position in paradise, Al-Wasila, and this is the position for the Messenger of Allah, may God's peace and blessings be upon him. Bukhari narrated from Jabir ibn Abdullah that the Prophet, may God's peace and blessings be upon him, said, whoever says, when he hears the call to prayer, O Allah, Lord of this perfect call and the prayer to be offered, grant Muhammad al-Wasila, that is the highest position in paradise, and also the eminence, and resurrect him to the praise position you have promised. Whoever says this upon hearing the adhan, then intercession for him will be granted on the day of resurrection. And Muslim reported that Abdullah ibn Amr ibn al-As, may Allah be pleased with him, said, I heard the Messenger of Allah, may God's peace and blessings be upon him, say, when you hear the Muadhin call, what he says, then send blessings on me. For whoever sends blessings on me, Allah will return it to him tenfold. Then ask Allah to grant me al-wasila. For whoever asks Allah to grant me al-wasila, then intercession will be granted for him. The Sahaba, the companions, they asked the Prophet, may God's peace and blessings be upon him, what is al-wasila? They asked him, what is this? What is al-wasila? And he, sallallahu alayhi wasallam, said, it is the highest grade in paradise which only one man will reach, and I hope that I will be the one. This is reported by Ahmed from Abu Huraira, and Ahmed also reported from Abu Sa'id that the Messenger of Allah, may God's peace and blessings be upon him, said, al-wasila is a rank above which there is no other in the sight of Allah. Ask Allah to grant me al-wasila. So the highest level, the highest point, the highest rank is this rank of al-wasila. And the Prophet asked that we make dua to Allah, that Allah grant this to our beloved Prophet Muhammad, may God's peace and blessings be upon him, because it will be attained by only one person. So we've seen some of the examples of the lowest and what is the highest. Now we'll talk about those who will take their positions in the highest levels. Who are those people who will take their position in paradise in the higher levels of paradise? Among those people who will occupy the highest levels in paradise are the shuhada, the martyrs, and the best of whom are those who fight in front ranks, and they never turn away until they are killed. These are the best among the shuhada, the martyrs. Ahmed and Tabarani report with a sahih isnad from Naim ibn Hamar that the Prophet, may God's peace and blessings be upon him, said, the best of the shuhada are those who fight in the first rank and do not turn their faces away until they are killed. They will have the pleasure of occupying the highest dwellings in paradise. Your Lord will smile at them. And whenever your Lord smiles upon any of his slaves, that person will not be brought to account. This is related by Ahmed in Al-Jami' Al-Saghir, and the one who helps also the widows and the destitute, they will have the status of a mujahid in paradise. They will have the status of one who strives and fights for the cause of Allah in paradise. Muslim reports from Abu Huraira, may Allah be pleased with him, that the Prophet, may God's peace and blessings be upon him, said, the one who helps widows and the destitute is like one who fights in jihad for the sake of Allah. The narrator said, I think, he said, and he is like the one who stands all night in prayer and never sleeps, and like the one who fasts continually and never breaks his fast. Also, the one who sponsors an orphan will be close to the Prophet, may God's peace and blessings be upon him, as Muslim reported from Abu Huraira, that the Prophet, may God's peace and blessings be upon him, said, the one who sponsors an orphan, whether from his own wealth or from the orphan's wealth, I and he will be like these two in paradise. And the narrator, and Malik, he gestured with his forefinger and his middle finger. So the Prophet, may God's peace and blessings be upon him, he's saying in this hadith related by Muslim, that whoever sponsors an orphan, whether from his own wealth, his own money, or from the wealth of the orphan, the Prophet ﷺ said, I and he will be like this in paradise. It will be very close. So the person who sponsors an orphan, he will be very close to the Prophet, may God's peace and blessings be upon him. Allah the Exalted will raise the status of fathers, the status of parents, by the blessings of their children's dua, by the blessings of their children's supplication. Ahmed reported from Abu Huraira that the Messenger of Allah, may God's peace and blessings be upon him, said, Allah will raise the status of his righteous slave in paradise, and he will say, O my Lord, how could I deserve this? He will say, because your child sought forgiveness for you. So we should teach those of us who are parents, who have children, we should teach them to make dua for us, asking Allah to forgive us, and we should be making dua for our parents, that Allah forgive them, so that by the grace and mercy of Allah, He will raise their status and raise our status in paradise. Ibn Kathir, he said that this is reported with a Sahih Isnad, although none of the authors of the six books reported it. He's saying that even though this hadith is reported with an authentic, a Sahih Isnad, none of the authors of the Sitta Sahih, the six books, have reported it. But there is a corroborating report from found in Muslim, from Abu Huraira, that the Messenger of Allah, may God's peace and blessings be upon him, said, when a son of Adam dies, his good works come to an end, except for three. When the son of Adam, when a person dies, his good deeds, his good works, they come to an end, they cease, they stop, except for three. Sadaqah jariyah, that is ongoing charity, beneficial knowledge, what is that which is he left behind some beneficial knowledge which is discovered or it's propagated and taught to the people, and a righteous son who prays for him. So these deeds will continue. This is one of the forms of a person's deeds continuing even after his death, is if he has a righteous son who is praying for him. We'll look now at the soil of paradise. Bukhari and Muslim reported the hadith of Al-Miraj, the Prophet's ascent to the heavens, through Anas ibn Malik from Abu Dhar, may Allah be pleased with him, in which Abu Dhar, the messenger, he said, the Messenger of Allah, may God's peace and blessings be upon him, said, I entered paradise where I saw lights of pearl. Its soil was musk. Muslim and Ahmed reported from Abu Sa'id that Ibn Sayyid asked the Messenger of Allah, may God's peace and blessings be upon him, he asked him about the soil of paradise, and the Prophet, may God's peace and blessings be upon him, said, it is a fine white powder of pure musk. Ahmed reported from Jabir Ibn Abdullah that the Messenger of Allah, may God's peace and blessings be upon him, said concerning the Jews, I am going to ask them about the soil of paradise, which is a fine white powder. So he asked them, And they said, it is like a loaf of bread, O Abu al-Qasim. The Messenger of Allah, may God's peace and blessings be upon him, said, bread is like pearls. Ahmed Tirmidhi, they reported that Abu Huraira said, I asked, O Messenger of Allah, from what are the people made? The Messenger of Allah, may God's peace and blessings be upon him, said, from water. We asked, from what is paradise built? And he said, bricks of gold and silver and mortar of fragrant musk. Its pebbles are pearls and rubies, and its soil is from saffron. Whoever enters it is blessed with joy and will never be miserable. He will remain there forever and will never die. His clothes will never wear out, and his youth will never fade away. Also, paradise, as mentioned, we see from some of the ayat of Quran, the verses of Quran and some hadith, there are rivers in paradise. Allah, may he be blessed and exalted, has told us that rivers flow from beneath paradise. In chapter 2, verse 25 of the Quran, Allah the Exalted says, and give glad tidings to those who believe and do righteous good deeds, that for them there will be gardens under which rivers flow. And in chapter 18, verse 31, Allah the Exalted says, for them will be gardens of eternity. Beneath them, rivers will flow. The Prophet, may God's peace and blessings be upon him, has told us clearly about the rivers of paradise. He said that during his Isra, during his night journey, he said, I saw four rivers flowing out from beneath Siratul Muntaha, two visible and two hidden. He asked, O Jibreel, what are these rivers? He said, the two hidden rivers are rivers of paradise, and the two visible rivers are the Nile and the Euphrates. Bukhari reported from Anas bin Malik, may Allah be pleased with him, that the Messenger of Allah, may God's peace and blessings be upon him, said, I was shown a sidra, where I saw four rivers, two visible and two hidden rivers. The two visible rivers are the Nile and the Euphrates, and the two hidden rivers are rivers in paradise. This Muslim reported from Abu Huraira, may Allah be pleased with him, that the Messenger of Allah, may God's peace and blessings be upon him, said, Sihan, Jihan, the Euphrates and the Nile are all from the rivers of paradise. There are also springs in paradise. There are rivers in paradise, there are some springs in paradise. There are many springs which provide drinks of different tastes. Springs of different things which have tastes, different tastes to them. Allah says in Quran, truly the muttaqun, truly the pious and the righteous people will be amidst gardens and water springs. This is from chapter 15, verse 45. In chapter 77, verse 41, Allah the Exalted says, verily the pious shall be amidst shades and springs. Concerning the two gardens which Allah the Exalted has prepared for those who fear their Lord, Allah says in chapter 55, verse 50, in them both will be two springs flowing free. So in both of these gardens, there will be springs, there will be two springs flowing free. With that, we'd like to end for this episode. We hope that you've enjoyed it and hope that you will continue to join us in the future. Until the next time, we bid you all farewell. Assalamu alaikum wa rahmatullahi wa barakatuh.
0: Dear brothers and sisters in Islam, you have listened to the new episode of the program Hereafter. Allah.

0: بعثه صلى الله عليه وسلم.
1: Brothers and sisters in Islam, you are still tuned into Al-Quran Al-Kareem Radio of Australia. 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
2: In the name of Allah, the most gracious, the most merciful. And we have sent down to you the book, explaining all things, a guidance, a mercy, and glad tidings to those who have submitted themselves to Allah as Muslims. It is Allah's book, wherein are stories of those before you, news of what will be after you, and judgment of the issues among you. It is the distinguisher between good and evil. Whosoever shuns it out of tyranny will be ruined by Allah. It is the strong bond of Allah, the wise reminder, and the straight path. It is the book whereby desires do not go astray, and tongues are not confused. People possessed of knowledge are never bored therewith. It is not worn out by repetition. Its wonders do not end. Whosoever speaks thereby says the truth. Whosoever works thereby is well recompensed. Whosoever judges thereby is just. And whosoever calls people unto it guides them unto the straight path.
3: Islamic marriage. Not only does the religion of Islam conform with human nature, but also accepts its reality and strive to refine it in a smooth, natural way. It tries to elevate human nature away from suppression. Allah Most High says, "Decked out fair to men is the love of lusts, women, children, heaped up hoards of gold and silver, horses branded, cattle, and tillage. That is the enjoyment of the present life, but Allah with him is the fairest resort." Such lusts are desirable and permissible in the sight of Islam, and it is well known how males and females feel towards each other and how seriously they are involved in the relationships between both sexes. Among the great signs of Allah is that He created for humans mates from themselves so that they may dwell in tranquility with them, and He has put love and mercy between their hearts. The Holy Quran gives a positive image of human marriage, confirming that males and females are both of one and the same nature in order to integrate with each other. They have also been created so as to meet not only the instinctive, emotional, and mental, but also the psychological and physical needs of each other. They have been naturally disposed to seek comfort, peace, tranquility, stability, affection, mercy, and love with each other, all for the continuity of human life and building up human civilization on earth. To this effect, Allah, praise be to Him, says, "It is He who created you from a single person and made his mate of like nature in order that he might dwell with her in love. And, O mankind, reverence your guardian Lord who created you from a single person, created of like nature his mate, and from them twain scattered like seeds countless men and women." In the sight of Islam, marriage is not meant only for physical enjoyment, but for the establishment of human family, wherein each of the spouses is expected to shoulder full responsibilities of bringing up and introducing to human community new righteous members. In the sight of Islam, marriage is part of worship and is an act of devotion. Allah Almighty bids Muslims to get married. Marry those among you who are single. He, glory be to him, praises his prophets and messengers. We did send messengers before you and appointed for them wives and children. And his true believers and those who pray, our Lord, grant unto us wives and offspring who will be the comfort of our eyes, and give us the grace to lead the righteous. To the same effect, the Messenger of Allah, peace be upon him, says, marriage is of my sunnah, and whosoever forsakes my sunnah, he belongs not to me. Get you married, for I shall outnumber with you other nations on the judgment day, and whosoever among you has the ability to get married, let him do. Yet whosoever does not have the ability to get married, let him fast, for fasting is protection for him. He also says, if there comes to you someone whose religion and honesty you approve of, marry him. If you do not, there will be sedition in the earth and great mischief. The prime purpose of marriage is to produce righteous offspring, whereby parents seek nearness to Allah and good recompense from him. The Messenger of Allah, peace be upon him, says, when a son of Adam's passes away, his work ceases except through three things: a righteous child that invokes good for him. Righteousness is a predominant trait among children of religious parents. And the child's good invocation for his parents brings good for them even after their death, because the child is his parents' earning. Marriage also enforces chastity and guarantees not only protection from Satan and his devilish insinuations, but also resistance of lusty desires. If lust is not defeated by marriage, it conduces to misdeeds and ungodliness. Islam doesn't suppress human natural motives and needs, but rather deals realistically with them. It strives to control such needs and direct them properly, with the aim of making souls pure and chaste enough to receive Allah's good pleasure and generous reward.
4: وَمِنْ آيَاتِهِ

0: فجعله نسبا وصهرا وكان ربك قديرا.
1: The polytheist's marriage. In the sight of Islam, marriage is a most intimate human bond, and the mystery of sex finds its highest fulfillment when intimate spiritual harmony is combined with the physical link. If religion is at all a real influence in life, to either or both parties, a difference in this vital matter must affect the lives of both more profoundly than differences of birth, race, language, or position in life. It is therefore only right that the parties to be married should have the same spiritual outlook. If two persons love each other, their outlook in the highest things of life must be the same. Religion is not here a mere label or a matter of custom or birth. The two persons may have been born in different religions, but if by their mutual influence they come to see the truth in the same way, they must openly accept the same rights and the same social brotherhood. Otherwise, the position will become impossible individually and socially. Allah Almighty, All-Wise says, "Do not marry unbelieving women until they believe. A slave woman who believes is better than an unbelieving woman, even though she may allure you. Nor marry your girls to unbelievers until they believe. A man's slave who believes is better than an unbeliever, even though he may allure you. Unbelievers do but beckon you to the fire, but Allah beckons by His grace to the garden of bliss and forgiveness, and makes His signs clear to mankind that they may celebrate His praise."

0: أنفقوا. ذلكم حكم الله يحكم بينكم والله عليم حكيم.
1: Dear brothers and sisters in Islam, you have listened to the new episode of the program Faith from Quran al-Kareem radio station from Sydney, Australia.